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0: time. Sports geek, whatever the hobby is, man. 310-840-4910. Is there a Hail Mary that's either the biggest gut punch or maybe one of your most cherished sports memories? That's how important, and that's how I can define kind of the essence of a Hail Mary. I'm not here to tell you Michigan sucks. They probably will. Kyle Whittingham dodged, I don't know, the Matrix Keanu Reeves Neo type of bullet there, losing to a directional school in the opener, having an offensive reputation completely follow you from Salt Lake. It's just, my gosh, I guarantee you Utah Ute fans, when they were watching that Michigan game, were saying, total Whittingham offense. But I'm not here to tell you, uh-oh, look out, Michigan might be in trouble. Who cares? I'm actually, sorry, Western Michigan, MAC guy, G6 guy, upset guy. I actually don't mind the Michigan won that way. I don't mind the Michigan fans storm the field after beating a MAC opponent with the way they did that, because there's only a couple of other instances you can use as a frame of reference to compare what a Hail Mary does to you as a sports fan. What, the buzzer beater in basketball? Absolutely. But those are a lot more frequent than a mega classic. Oh my gosh, Doug Flutie went, done, won a Heisman because of a Hail Mary he threw. What was it, Thanksgiving? Day after Thanksgiving over Bernie Kosar. Kosar might have won the Heisman if Miami won that game. I don't know. But yeah, that's how mega the Hail Mary can be. Cordell Stewart. What was it, Michael Westbrook? Remember in that same stadium, the Colorado Hail Mary? I was in like high school when that happened. That was a mega one too. It's like the most exciting play in sports. Trying to even think kind of what's in the neighborhood of it. A grand slam, bottom of the ninth, walk off. But yeah, that's even way more frequent than a team that doesn't do diddly poo on offense. Jim Mora. But yet, somehow, some way, even with the benefit of, quite frankly, luck, time, however you want to mess with it, I thought that the Big Ten explanation was fair. And I don't think there's a lot of people out there really thinking Michigan got that big of a gift. Felt like, okay, the guy stepped out. He touched the ball. If that's really the letter of the law, and that's really what you saw initially, good for you. If not, well, hell yeah, you went and found a really good get-out-of-jail-free card on that one. Saved your ace. Cool. But I thought it was pretty explanatory. I'm okay. Michigan, lucky. But I love Hail Marys. I think every single fan, every one of you listening, whether it's your team that converted a Hail Mary that you still talk about, or, damn it, talk about the worst type of, this is a kick to the groin, a punch to the gut, and a slap to the face, just consecutively, what Western Michigan fan went through tonight, and then, of course, well into today. Luckily, they don't have to go to work tomorrow in most cases, so by the time you get to Tuesday, you've washed a lot of it off, and you're thinking, hey, and to be honest, guys, not that it matters, but Western Michigan won 10 games last year. They won the MAC. It's not easy to win 10 games if you're a G6 team, because you usually get your teeth knocked out in the non-con. By the way, not that you care, but I'll say it. Big G6 game. Boise State at Western Michigan, September 26th. I guarantee you Boise State fan was hoping Western Michigan was going to win that one, but yep, I don't have a problem with how it ended. I thought, yeah, and I like Hail Marys, man. Chicks, dig the long ball. I know you got Cy Young winners over here, but we got Hail Marys over there. What was the first ever Hail Mary, old school listeners? It was Staubach to Pearson, right? In the old Met, or whoever the broadcaster was that coined it. Just brilliant, right? It's a prayer. Yeah. You're throwing the ball up as high as you can with as many eligible receivers as you can have, trying to run under it. The defense, however you're going to play it. Sometimes you want to rush four or five in blitz and get to them quick. In most cases now, we see you rush three and you let the quarterback get it off. And we've seen them, you catch them on the tip. You just straight up catch it like the Michigan one and several others we've seen. We've seen double tips. Like, it's just Hail Marys. That's another thing. I mean, they come in all different shapes and sizes. It's just name another play in sports that you would rather, you know, if you had to take a leak. Like, I don't think you're taking a leak before your team throws a Hail Mary or the opponent throws a Hail Mary on you. I think you're just going to take the risk, man. Or is Lloyd said, right? Just go. Just go. And I think that's what you would do in that situation. Johnny Ballgame, 310-840-4910. College football week one, NFL week one. Are you kidding me? We got a ton of great stuff. Ben Strober, we'll check in with him, our producer, and Peyton Lodge, son of Roger, running the Westwood One board. I'm Johnny Ballgame, guys. Download that Westwood One Sports app.
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0: sometimes baseball, like, shows up to being that old, out-of-touch family member, relative, family friend, friend of whoever, who still shows up to the barbecues or whatever and makes fun of everybody for, you know, being on their cell phone or using email or social media. I don't use that. Well, that's a you thing. You should. It'd help you. Sometimes that to me is baseball, where it's like, what are you doing? Like, no, come on. This is what we're doing now. Get with it. We don't want to deal with your crap anymore because we've moved on. And I'm talking about big league, longtime veteran umpire Doug Eddings. He didn't like how a relief pitcher was wearing his hat. It was tilted. What? They've been doing that for 30 years, since the 90s. And he ordered the Cardinal pitcher to straighten his hat? And I agree with Marmol, the manager. Rincon. Was the pitcher, Marmol, the manager. Where he's like, you know, what did he say to the ump? Something like, grow up, get a life, something like stupid. I mean, he said, you know, he called it a power-hungry move. And it absolutely was, and I don't know why. And some guys, I think my reason would be, for whatever the reason it is, they don't like the new way that a lot of participants play baseball. You know, guys now have like little high fives and handshakes they do with the third base coach. If you honestly, if you did that in the 70s or 80s, you'd probably wear one in the ear. And I'm not advocating for that. That was stupid too, but that's what they did. And another reason why I think Doug Eddings was just having a bad night and he was pissed off at something. And he just went, you know what, to this kid, wasn't he making his debut? And he just said, you know what, son, turn your frickin' hat right. And it was one of those things. And it was an old man power trip on a kid. Maybe even a culture. I don't even know where he's from. I don't care. There's no rule on wearing your hat a certain way. And it's just like there's this old guard still in baseball that has to protect some unwritten rule book. And I thought the whole unwritten rule book thing in baseball was gone, dude. Like I said, they're doing home run dances now, and it's fine. Pitchers aren't offended, and if they are, they will do something about it. That's another thing. If the Rockies were so offended by a dude's cap a certain way, they would have policed it themselves. They do a good job of that in baseball. There would have been someone on the Rockies that would have said, hey, yo, Rook, you're in the show now. We wear caps and sleeves at this level, son. They would have had that conversation. Nobody didn't. They didn't. And you could say a lot about the ump. There's a lot of conclusions that could be drawn, and they could be bad ones, too. And I'm on national radio right now. But you can draw a lot of conclusions on why he did it then to him in what, a hat? You never hear about this. But Dontrell Willis, Ken Griffey Jr. had his hat on backwards in BP and stuff like that. Like, this is silly. And that's me in my generation. I watch, you know, when I started watching baseball, like, Wade Boggs and Tony Gwynn were winning the batting title every year. That's my era. Buying baseball cards, riding my bike to the baseball card shop. It was huge. It was awesome. Great era to grow up in as a sports fan. But board operator Peyton Lodge, we all know now your age, 22. You've worked. Your dad works for the LA Angels. You've done a lot of stuff with the LA Angels. Hell, you grew up basically in major league ballparks, Peyton Lodge. When you see this, and it feels like this doesn't happen in other sports, but it feels like we always have these cultural instances in baseball where it's, in this case, kind of an old crusty ump that doesn't like the new hippity hoppity young guys wearing their hats a certain way, and he thinks it's disrespectful, even though, like, no one else in the room is disrespected by it. Like, your thoughts, I don't know, maybe I'm barking up an interesting tree. I'd love to know how the young kind of baseball whippersnapper that you are, Peyton, thinks about this thing.
1: Well, I love what the Cardinals did as a team. Last night, Saturday night, it was the entire squad tilting their hats sideways. And today, Sunday, it wasn't just the Cardinals, it was the Rockies too. So you had both teams going ahead and protesting for Hansel Rincon. I mean, there have been players who have tilted their hats, like Fernando Rodney out of the bullpen with all kinds of teams. The reason he did it, though, was to pay respect for his father, who was a fisherman, and his dad wore his cap to block out the sun while fishing. So Fernando Rodney's completely different. However, I just loved what the Cardinals did, and today, the Colorado Rockies. It was awesome.
0: Again, if this would have been an issue, the players would have policed it themselves. They've been doing it, honestly, since before the Model T was invented. They will police it if they feel. And you know what? Players, and I don't care the arrow, the players today don't care as much. Oh, stop it. They do too. But players respect the game. And players, for me, have the best indication as to whether or not whoever is disrespecting the game. If they see it, they're not going to let it slide. And the kid could have said, hey, the light gets in my eye. I tilted my cap. Hey, maybe on a certain pitch I wanted to throw, I wanted to see. It could have been a million things. The fact that we're even talking about it, I'm almost embarrassed by. But a friend of mine sent me this earlier today, and I'm like, dude, this kid, what the hell was up that ump's ass? 310-840-4910. What the hell is up the Clippers' ass? Westwood One Sports Night.
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1: We're rolling with all Tupac tonight. It's my last shift on Sunday late night. Tupac's probably my favorite artist, at least hip-hop artist of all time. I love rock and alternative, too. I'm from Seattle, so grew up with the 90s music scene there, but love all types of music and figured we'd go a little Pac tonight as we wrap up on our little journey on Sunday nights. Got this gig in early January. This will be our last one. They're moving us up on Westwood One Sundays earlier in the day, 5 to 8 Eastern. Roger Goodell, 4-year extension. Is there anybody out there that thinks somebody else could do better? Anybody dislike the way Roger Goodell runs the league that you love and support and pay money for Sunday ticket, pay money? I just bought a damn Seahawks shirt today. Spend money on our teams and all that crap. Could somebody do better than him? It's hard to picture that. I know everybody kind of wants to go, oh, Goodell. Kind of look at what he's done. I mean, I could just start and probably end with a 11-year deal, meteorites, for $110 billion. I saw something telling in college football week one. NFL week one? Ha ha ha! Haga laga! Stay with us!
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1: We're rolling with all Tupac tonight. This is my last shift on Sunday late night. Tupac's probably my favorite artist, at least hip-hop artist of all time. I love rock and alternative, too. I'm from Seattle, so grew up with the 90s music scene there, but love all types of music and figured we'd go a little Pac tonight as we wrap up on our little journey on Sunday nights. Got this gig in early January. This will be our last one. They're moving us up on Westwood One Sundays earlier in the day, 5 to 8 Eastern. Roger Goodell, four-year extension. Is there anybody out there that thinks somebody else could do better? Anybody dislike the way Roger Goodell runs the league that you love and support and pay money for Sunday ticket, pay money? I just bought a damn Seahawks shirt today. Spend money on our teams, all that crap. Could somebody do better than him? It's hard to picture that. I know everybody kind of wants to go, oh, Goodell. Kind of look at what he's done. I mean, I could just start and probably end with a 11-year deal, meteorites, for $110 billion. I saw something telling in college football week one. NFL week one? Ha ha ha! Haga laga! Stay with us!
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0: last year. And your fans are like, we don't, it's great to be the good guy, but you still have to win. You know, I remember Chip Kelly said once at the University of Oregon, I worked in Oregon, I did a show there, covered the Ducks, and Chip Kelly one time said, you want to make an impact on these kids' lives. And this is back when coaches kind of could and did. This is like 2010, 2011, when, you know, nobody's really getting paid, obviously, and it was a different line, different game. But I remember I heard Chip Kelly one time say, you want to make an impact on these kids' lives, 100%. And that's what we try to do. But if you don't win, you don't get to make an impact on the kids' life, because they're going to hire someone else that's going to come in and win and make an impact on the kids' life. And when Chip Kelly said that, that always stood out to me. And I thought Chip Kelly put that in a great perspective for me. Like, yeah, dude, we all want to do all these wonderful things. But if you don't win, you don't get an opportunity to do the wonderful things. 310-840-4910. Get in on this. I'm Johnny Ballgame. It's Westwood One.
1: 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Seahawks, Patriots, followed by Thursday night's NFL Melbourne game on Netflix. 49ers, Rams. The NFL is here. Westwood One Sports.
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0: and they win 4-3. I think that the short series are just so different. It's just and who's healthy? I mean, the Padres have gone through a stretch. Their pitching staff, they've just been trying to get guys healthy and get them out there. And to be fair, so have other teams. I mean, I'm not here to say nice things about the Dodgers, but, you know, the Dodgers have had tons of guys coming and going. I mean, who's available to pitch tonight? You got to check each and every night. I thought they'd bring Shohei back and he'd be pitching in the playoffs, but now I'm not convinced he will pitch in the postseason. I'm not even convinced it's a good idea that he pitch, even if he were available. So a lot of this is still, even though we're only a couple weeks away now, who's going to be healthy and who's going to be ready to go in the playoffs? And then are you going to have a night? So I don't know. I mean, hope springs eternal. They got to win one at some point in my lifetime, don't they? I'm not going to be one of those Red Sox fans who was born in 1925 and died in 2000 and never saw anything. missed out on both ends.
1: As long as A.J. Preller is calling the shots, at least it'll be fun. At least it'll be entertaining. There'll be something to talk about in San Diego amongst the Padres. DJ, what you got? What you got? I don't want to cut you off there.
0: I may not live to see the Padres win a World Series, but I wouldn't mind living for college football to put tenths of a second on a clock.
1: Oh,
0: it's not complicated, people. It's not complicated. We've got the technology. The NBA figured it out years ago. How about this? How about sync up all the clocks? You don't like conspiracy theories coming up with this? Well, then just get the basics right. Put tenths, put hundredths of a second on a clock if you have to. Sync up all the clocks. Show us the real clock. Put a camera and microphone in a booth. It's good drama. It's good TV. People will watch it. Let's see these guys debate what's going on as they debate it. Not have a rules analyst trying to guess if he's seeing the angle they're seeing, if he's seeing the clock they're seeing. Come on. It's easy. Let's get it done. Hey, the Pac-12 had that Woody Dixon crisis years ago. Do you remember when the Pac-12 cheated for Washington State against USC? Can't always buy the conspiracy theory. I mean, maybe they weren't cheating for Michigan. Maybe it was just a bunch of klutzes who bungled the deal.
1: Well, it surprises me that in tennis, if one fiber of that ball touches the line, the microchips, they go off immediately. But in college football, we've got a stopwatch in a corner somewhere keeping the time for the game.
0: I know, right? Right.
1: DJ, it's a pleasure to have you on this morning. KSL, what those three letters mean, what the brand means to the entire Salt Lake area and in sports out west, it's such an important three letters to us at Westwood One Sports, and an honor to get to do this, an honor to be on the airwaves leading into your show. How can folks best follow your show over on KSL?
0: 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Everywhere. It's with podcasting, with time shifting shows now, it's a completely different era. Unreal, man. There's never been a better time to be a sports fan. There are more games and more shows. It's unreal.
1: Love it. DJ, thanks again for your time. Up early with us. Have a great show today.
0: Thanks. We'll talk to you.
1: David DJ James from KSL, the Sports Zone, every morning from 6 a.m. to 10 a.m. Mountain Time out west in Salt Lake City. Come on. Talking a fiber of the tennis ball touches the line, and we know exactly what to do with it because of all of our next-gen technology, the little iPads and whatnot they got on the sidelines. College football, we can't get the seconds right in a Michigan and Western Michigan game. Gross. 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The Super Bowl favorites could be without their star wide receiver as they open the season this week. More on that next. 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

0: and how the Big Ten bailed him out, like the banks had to bail out some of the big companies years ago. I think he's going for the, is that a Great Depression reference? Also, on the Oregon tip, remember 2 years ago, this same Oregon team lost to Boise State. Had Ashton Gentry, ran wild on them, over 200 yards. Shannon's been listening. All right, appreciate that. As Boise State also had a lackluster weekend. I should say Oregon had a lackluster weekend against Boise State, the number two team in the country, the Oregon Ducks. Another Big Ten team that struggled. Text out Illinois. The Big Ten did not want to see a second team get beat by a lowly non-conference squad. Rutgers was beat by UMass. They didn't want to endure the pain of having another loss. So there's that. And I know they can't go back and award this game to Western Michigan or have them play the game over. However, there should be some type of investigation done. The referee should be held responsible for the clock. And those guys should be fired. Appreciate those texts. 310-840-4910. The phone line, the text line are both open. That's where I'll leave you for now with this. There is a lack of transparency. There is a lack of transparency amongst officiating in collegiate sports. We will never know what that conversation was or who decided that a second should be added on the clock. We'll never know. And where if you commit fraud or if you collude at your job or if you took a big misstep at your work, man, your boss is probably going to come down on you. Or if you're in the public sphere, the athletes, the coaches, as they make decisions, as they go for two, they decide, hey, we're going to kick a field goal instead of going for it. Or the players who pick up the targetings, the players who pick up the unsportsmanlike conduct, they're held responsible. They get fined. The court of public opinion turns on them and, oh, we hate this guy who made this mistake. But officials, they get off the hook. They're let off the hook. These guys are getting paid a ton of money to officiate college football, can invent a second, can help Michigan win, and all of a sudden we have to sit here and, oh, you're all idiots. Surely they won't question this. No, you should be questioning this. How did it happen? Why is there not transparency? Can we know who made this decision? How did we get here? To an invisible clock in the sky that has an extra second that nobody else's clock has. Not even the one in the stadium. This should bother you. College football was rigged to help the big man over the little guy on Saturday. You're listening to Westwood One Sports and the Westwood One Sports app. 310-840-4910. Oh, man. The game of the year in college football was played last night. And it saved one team's season from disaster. More on that next. This is the Drake Toll Show.
1: 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Starting off with a bang. Patriots, Seahawks, a rematch of last year's Super Bowl. 8 Eastern, Wednesday. 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

0: All right. I'm good. I got this. I got a few of these. Okay. Let's do that first song, please, Laura.
1: The way that I met her was on tour at a concert. She had long hair and a short miniskirt. I just got on stage dripping for...
0: It's crazy. Later in the song, he will rhyme the words door and saw. I opened the door. Oh, snap. Guess what I saw? It's wild, some of the creative liberties the Biz Markie takes with his song. Oh. You got what I... Just a Friend. It's Just a Friend.
2: Yes, there you go. There you go. There you go.
0: Song number two, please. Yes. Song number two.
3: I spent last night in the arms of a girl in Louisiana. Though I'm out on the
0: I'm sorry. Could you be my... What? Stop. What has happened? My phone keeps ringing. What is going on? Oh, that's right. They're calling Baton Rouge, Garth Brooks.
2: Good. Yeah. That's correct.
0: Song three.
4: Hey, must be the money.
0: Must be the honey. This was the Cheerios commercial there for a while. Stuck in my head from the Cheerios commercial.
2: This is the one song I knew you wouldn't know.
0: Must be the money would be the name, right?
2: No.
0: Okay, great. T-Pain is involved in this in some way. Nelly is in there as well. This is a Nelly song. What's the name of the song?
2: Ride With Me.
0: Ride With Me.
2: If
0: okay.
2: If you
0: want
2: to go
0: right.
2: And take a ride
0: with me. Yep, okay. I'm with it now. Song four.
3: You could have an airplane flying.
0: It sounds like Phil Collins when he was with Genesis. Who is it?
2: Who's the other one that's not Phil Collins?
0: Oh, man. Huey Lewis.
2: Peter Gabriel, who is
0: Peter
2: in...
0: Gabriel. Peter
2: yeah,
0: Gabriel.
2: Sledgehammer.
0: Yep. All right, next song. Last song. Show me Limp Bizkit.
2: It's a girl singing. Okay, that's garbage. I think I'm paranoid.
0: You're right, it is garbage. It sounds like my garbage disposal.
2: Golly, you are such an old man from Arkansas.
0: Oh, that's good. Addie Bates produces. Laura Jimenez runs the board. Those are your songs from Music Monday. You've been listening to Westwood One Sports and the Westwood One Sports app. Coming up, either your local programming or You Better You Bet with Chris Mack today. Thanks to Colin Jones, Armin Williams, Bruce Gilbert, and Ryan McGuire for giving me a job. Sure do appreciate it. Love you guys. See you from 6 a.m. to 9 a.m. tomorrow morning. We'll be right back right here. 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

You've also got Tampa Cincy, which I think is one of the most interesting because there are so many people trying to prove so many things for both of these teams this year, starting in particular with the quarterback in Tampa and the head coach in Cincinnati. Baker Mayfield is trying to prove the team he's playing for wrong. He's trying to make them look like idiots, which, hey, I don't blame them. They should have extended him this offseason. They should have given him the $50 million a year. I would have done it because they have nothing coming behind him. And I thought you saw some chemistry between he and Emeka Egbuka last year. I'd want to continue that rolling forward. And so you've got Baker Mayfield trying to prove his own front office wrong. You've got Zach Taylor trying to prove that he shouldn't be fired, trying to get the Bengals back to the playoffs. And the whole sort of dark cloud looming out on the horizon that would be, oh, if things don't go well, Joe Burrow may pull the ultimate power move this coming offseason and say, I don't think it's going to work here in Cincinnati. But this is a test for Cincinnati's offensive line in week one. They've got to keep Joe Burrow clean. They cannot risk losing Burrow for any amount of time. If the Bengals are going to do anything this year, if they're going to be nearly as good as some people, myself included, suspect, it starts week one by giving Burrow time to operate. Because you know the Bucs are going to be in his face. And conversely, the Cincinnati defense has a ton to prove as well. You don't go out and make the additions they made in the offseason. Lawrence, Mafe, et cetera, et cetera. With the hope of remaining in the bottom third of the league in defense. Or maybe being the worst defense in the league. I've said it repeatedly over the last few weeks. If the Bengals just have a middle-of-the-road defense, it'll be good enough for them to go deep into the playoffs. Because I believe that much in Joe Burrow, Ja'Marr Chase, Chase Brown, the rest of the Bengals offense. But if that defense doesn't get off on the right foot, if Baker Mayfield exploits some of the weaknesses, especially on the back end, that will not be another instant overreaction from everyone. Oh, the Bengals defense still sucks. They didn't do enough this offseason. I would lean Bengals in this one just because I believe in that rebuilt defense or retooled defense. But Baker knows how to go down to Southwestern Ohio and win a game. He knows how to handle himself down there. He's done it before. Ravens-Colts is another interesting one because I feel like there are two schools of thought on the Colts, and nobody seems to be anywhere in the middle. It's either you believe that if Daniel Jones is really healthy and ready to go after the Achilles, and Jonathan Taylor is ready to go, and that offensive line can hold up, Tyler Warren's 100%. Alec Pierce is still going to be catching deep ball after deep ball. That these Colts are capable of maybe not starting the season 8-0 again, but maybe winning the AFC South. And then there's the other school of thought, which is, that was nice last year, what you got from the Colts in the first half of the season. But when it fell apart in a big way. And there's no Michael Pittman Jr. anymore. Tyler Warren is not fully 100% right now. Alec Pierce was on PUP forever, and yeah, he's finally in and supposedly looking good in practice, but there's no one to draw attention away from him in coverage. And yeah, when Jonathan Taylor is on, he's one of the four or five best backs in the league. But when he's not and the offensive line isn't healthy, it all crumbles and falls apart. And oh, by the way, Daniel Jones could turn back into a pumpkin at any moment. Those are the two competing schools of thought on the Colts, and I don't know if there's any in between. And then there's the Ravens, everybody's darling coming into 2026.

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1: We got to play better in the second half. 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